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1: Yeah! 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

investigates of Zion more than all the dwellings of Jacob. Glorious things have been spoken of you, city of God. I'll make mention to Rehob and Babylon to them that know I. With the old Philistine Tyre and with Ethiopia, it shall be said that this man was born there. And the highest himself shall establish the earth. Jah Rasta.

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1: Style who? Oh.
0: What we tell them?
1: You don't know Amsterdam in a lock-in. Let's be from 5 to 7 p.m. Empress Danalise. Oh, you mean Red Lion Station, no? Strictly the best in roots rock reggae music. Oh, you say Azza?
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1: Yeah, man, bless up. Whoa, oh, oh, oh, oh. Yeah, man, I'm on Dan Carlos, say, Empress Donnelly, a Red Lion at the Control Tower. Each and every hour. Yes, I bless every Saturday. Yeah, man, you know, from 5 till 7. So check it. Yes, bless.

greetings one and all. Let's be Irie in your area. Coming through. It's a Saturday. How are you doing, each and everyone? You're good. Are you Irie? Well, if you're not Irie, I and I gonna make sure that you're more than Irie. Sing true reggae music. Greetings and love to each and everyone. My name is Red Lion, taking you till 7 o'clock this early evening at Radio Raso, right here out of Amsterdam, Holland. Coming through the inspiration of Their Majesties, Emperor Haile Selassie I and Empress Menen. And I represent Ainai Rasta, brethren and sisters in. Yes, I, Empress Ainali, could not be with us this afternoon. She was on a different move. But she's saying a big up and love to each and everyone. Yeah. Keep juggling in right here, live in the ether 105.2. Greetings and big up to each and everyone on the ether. And of course, you can find us online on the internet at raso020. That's the numbers 020.nl. raso020.nl or salto.nl/raso. And of course, you can find us on the televisions, them. Zigo Digital, KPN, Telford, Access for All, check it out. Cause the spirit is within the flesh of I and I. Oh. If you want to give us a call in at the studio, it's 020-737-1619.

Yeah, on this beautiful Saturday. Well, a very cold Saturday here in Holland. Hey, I was without gloves on the bicycle. What? Just for a little while though. Just for a short distance. Hey. I know it's a must fi take the bicycle, fi move on the bicycle, especially short distancing. We now move with the car, aya. A bicycle we trot on.

don't know how you want to call it. Hey, you're getting on Earth Day. Holy pa name them after this thing called the day when you was born. So we say, some people don't even celebrate it, ain't it? Hey. Anyway, we're giving thanks for being alive, being a joyful person in this time that we're living. Too much dreadness, wars and rumors of war, and it's only the red, gold and green is carrying us through, not true. Yeah, Yok Mondo coming through on the Saturday, 17th of December 2022. Moving forward to 2023, no? It's only 13 days left. 13 days left in a 2022. Yeah, that means today is 350 days.

this program lined up for you. Yeah, for some it's a joyful day, for some of us it's also a sad day as we remember the lives of the one called Michael Prophet, who did left us like a year ago. No, not a year ago, in 2017. What may I say? 2017.

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Yeah, tribute to the one called Michael Prophet. Sing a little bit more as we're charting.

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I don't believe that the brethren sleepy. I'm telling you, every time you hear the brethren, well strong, well fit on the lyrics.

0: 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Hey.
1: Them I use spying glass,
0: All your business.
1: How would that? They want to know all your business.
0: You stay by yourself.
1: Especially when you're living in the city, You fight all bad company,
0: They run you,
1: Hey.
0: Just because you are.
1: Oh, some people, them find you, we chat something about you. But why we now watch them?
0: Avoid all weekend.
1: A truth is a truth.
0: Some people, they from you,
1: Can't hide no lie,
0: You are right.

Nile Rodgers, For Once in My Life. It's 40 minutes past 5 in the afternoon right here in Amsterdam, Holland. It's evening time at your side. A good evening, y'all. Or is it morning already? Or still morning? Good morning unto you wherever you are, you know.

is 40 minutes past 7, 41 minutes past 7, in the early evening. Good evening, Addis Ababa, Ethiopia. In Kingston, it's morning time, is 41 minutes past 11.

It's Rasta Kura, hail up. Aika and Kaya. Matthias and Micah Semaya. Hey, you're getting a brand new Micah Semaya tune a little bit more in the program. And of course, we're getting a lot of new music in. You're gonna hear them sing. Paramaribo is 41 minutes past one in the afternoon. Good afternoon, Paramaribo. In the middle of the night in Sydney, Australia. 41 minutes past three in the night time. Good afternoon, Oranjestad. 42 minutes past 12 in the afternoon. England, why I say? Yes, Nairobi, also evening time in Nairobi, 42 minutes past 7. Hey, as we're charting. Monfrey also sent a big up and a shout out to all who love Carlton Barrett, yeah, drummer of the Wailer. Yeah. Great drama, yeah. Every time you hear a Wailer tune, you know, say a Carlton on the drums, like this one, yeah. Hey, this one, yeah. This one by Eptones.

pull it up. Yeah, Camino say, them who love Carlton Barrett love this lick, yeah? And if you don't know Carlton Barrett, his way of drumming, Elisha Wanya, Carlton Barrett.

Hey, what are you saying? It's Sunday already at your side. Well, a good Sunday unto you. Right, here is 5 minutes to the top of the hour, 6 o'clock. Going to the evening time.

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Hey, you just been to the market. What did you got? Some lychee?

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Why I say you're doing shopping for Christmas, eh?

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Don't know about the tree thing, you know. We really don't know about the tree thing. I know it's it come out an ancient tradition out of the north, the far north of Europe. Where in ancient time them used to decorate them tree. It's out of them region where them tree come from, you know, that Christmas tree that sometimes you even find some man-made one. Them no real, but them look like the one them in the forest. So you know where the, which part of the that tradition come from, yeah? If you think about that tree where them cut down, you know where that tradition come from. At them tree, you find a lot in them region there, far north of Europe. And them used to decorate and celebrate the returning of the sun, because, you know, say in them time there was also tradition where the sun did pass his shortest day. Yeah, and after that time, the day is getting longer. So them celebrated the birth of the sun, as them say, around them time, 25th of December. And nowadays, them say, them celebrate the birth of another sun. Christmas, them say. But are they really dealing with the Christ? Me no know. Hey, as we slowly climbing to 6 o'clock, why I say I cook some food? Why I cook today? Why I have today? Rice?

Oh, nice roti. 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Pick up on like Anthony Cruz, I liberating his earth strong. All December born, big up yourself.

0: You know, this is a brand new tune. Well, 2 months old. You know, you can say it's brand new, right? Out on Irie's Music, the one called Sugar Minot. Man say, watch them.
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Sammy say him cooking some palm oil stew. Some African.

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Sister Naya Aids, blessed love unto you. Also, L16 in England. Shanti I, Channel One, Irish and Stepper, Roots High Tech. And also upon the song there, Roots High Tech with UK Raw, Facebook. King Shiloh Massive, right here in Amsterdam.

comes some brand new music, Mike Asamaya. Remember, we had an interview with this virgin a couple of months ago. Mike Asamaya, tune called Run Thing.

today, and we want to have a good future for them. So we are set it right here with them, the younger generation. We guide them. It's a king man thing and a queen thing. You know, say it's a

Yeah, man, let's be Irie, you know, giving thanks to the Most High Celestia Jah, Rastafari. Empress Aina Lee, big up yourself, Red Lion, Amsterdam, and the whole world. Jah!

in Jamaica many, many years ago. Hey, and Brigham say, yeah, man, you want to hear I know the speeches them from Marcus Mosiah Garvey and him Guan, and I did record it. And you're getting it live and direct. Telling you, so them man that Guan, you know. Hey, and you know, say there is a big social discussion right here in Holland going on. Yes, about the Dutch government is about to make an excuse to say sorry for the people, especially from Suriname descendant and the Dutch Antilles, for the wrong done to those people during slavery time. So the Dutch government is about to make an excuse. And them say them want to make a start with it. Right, I know them not very open about what them gonna do exactly on the 19th of December, which is coming Monday. Them not them like in a gray area if them gonna say sorry, excuse, cause there's organizations in Holland and in Suriname and also the Suriname government not agreeing with the speed the excuse is coming, right? Them say them need some preparation for the excuse, cause it come out of nothing, out as nowhere the excuse coming forward from the Dutch government for the wrong done during slavery time. So coming Monday, the Dutch government gonna announce something about slavery. So there is a big discussion and also a demonstration, I believe, going on tomorrow now at the dam, starting from 1 o'clock. Demonstration against the timing of the excuse, because the organization is saying next year it will be a special year for the abolition of slavery. You don't see it? So they want it next year on the 1st of July.

But tomorrow, a demonstration going on at the Dam Square here in Amsterdam, starting at 1 o'clock. So if you want to take part, move on, yeah. As we coming to the segment where we paying a tribute to the one called Michael Prophet. Yeah, he just heard Yabiyu. Yabiyu and the Prophets. You can hear that connection already, yeah? Yabiyu and the Prophets.

this Iowa, you know, them time, yeah, 17th of December. I and I, King Shiloh, was about to have a weekend here in Amsterdam, Holland, and our special guest was gonna be Michael Prophet. And a week before, a couple of days before, the news reached us that his health was not going that good. So he couldn't make it to that weekend there again. Michael Prophet, we did have the honor to perform with him. Also in France, Marseille, a couple of years ago, King Shiloh meets Michael Prophet. We have a little short interview. Born on the 3rd of March, 1957, Michael George Haynes, also known as Michael Prophet.

and yeah, to the old folks, life is beautiful, and we just need to take something from there and move on, because we know life is beautiful. And apart from that, it's not going nowhere, you know? So, yeah, peace, love, harmony. Be good to one another. Yeah. Life without expectation. That's where we are. One up.

Jesse, Michael Palmer, Michael Prophet, you see all kind of man. So we don't know them because we're dead there. So him just said, next man. So well, a man said, a band to me, say, come. And he band and leave, come and him bust the place. And we're dead there. And he said, Michael Prophet, a film time, though. And he said, all right, I'm dead there. And he said, man, and he said, go and sing. So we sent him to the car. We all sent him to the piano man, you know. And he said, piano man, record the car, man. And he said, I'm dead there. Piano man, up here. I wake up this morning, what do I see? Gunmen standing over me. With the, I'm saying, you might go and sing. And the baby, me cry, I mean, you know, I mean, I figure it out, and I'm saying, go and sing.

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1: The music fanatics who come on, we enjoy this thing, yeah. Yes, as some say, music. Yeah.

thanks for listening. Give thanks for juggling along. So let's be Ivy coming Wednesday. Empress Aina Lee will be here with the Good Morning Show. We will forward with Roots and Culture coming Wednesday. Good Morning Show on the Wednesday morning. 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

health. Love to each and everyone. 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

0: Just coming out of Lagos, Nigeria. Out of Cartagena, Colombia, tonight in Miami, Florida. Would you welcome the Burning Band? And of course, Mr. Winston Rodner, the Burning Spear. Put your hands and hearts together for the Spear.
1: A greeting feature, everyone. The name of the night by Jarrett Stefano. Coming to you all, the Burning Spear, the Burning Band right here. All right, number one, each and everyone just picking out a groove as well as on trouble. Culture, positive vibration from Rastafari out of Jamaica.

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I want to hear you say Ire. 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Thank you. 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Yeah, man. And all of our good friends out there, we have to yield them up. 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

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We want to remind you, Ziggy Marley comes to town on the 24th of this month. Ira, you want more Bernie Spear? What you want? Who you want? Who? Say, you want more Bernie Spear? You want more Bernie Spear? And you say, Ira!

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Yes, your social events, weddings, birthday parties, baby ceremonies, graduation, anniversaries, engagements. 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

very good morning to you, our listeners out there. It's great to be with you this Monday morning. Welcome, welcome, welcome to the show. My name is Apostle Larry Duncan, and it's a joy to be with you today. Shall we declare this session, this broadcast open with a word of prayer? Lord, we give you honor this morning. We thank you for your faithfulness. Thank you for a new day, a new week. Thank you on behalf of our loved ones, family members, our city, our nation, and those in authority. Thank you for those who are in need right now, those who are suffering because of one thing or the other. We remember those victimized by the war in Gaza right now. On both parties, we pray, Lord, that your peace shall prevail over all the conflict and hostilities. In Jesus' name, comfort the bereaved, the wounded, and those who are suffering right now. Father, let your message prevail over all the evil and the wickedness that is happening right now. We pray your restraining hand shall pull apart the conflicting parties in Jesus' name. And Lord, take a place in this program today. Uphold this broadcast by your spirit and the word of your power. Let it bless life. Speak through it to God. Touch lives as you will. We honor you this morning in the precious and the matchless name of Jesus Christ, our Lord. Amen. And so, as you're listening to the music, we're getting you ready for the miracles of Jesus. Be blessed as you enjoy Victoria.

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Condition your day and your week. Let it be powerful, anointed.

time or so. For the miracles of Jesus, and the woman of God is ready, standing by to bless us with the miracles of Jesus. Archbishop Dr. Helen Rodokino is standing by to bring us the word of the living God.

Archbishop Dr. Henry Dogeno of Rivers of Life Bible Church. Positioned this morning to bring the word of God unto us. Let's pray. Be glorified, O God. We thank you for this wonderful day. We bless you for this moment. It is graceful. It is full of your presence. Being alive in the land of the living, Father, we

life apart from you. No one have the capacity, no one have the enablement, except you praise a person with it. Therefore, this is a special day. Take the glory and take the honor for who you are and for what you are. In the mighty name of Jesus, Father, we appreciate you. We plead the blood of Jesus Christ over the cable lines, that from this very environment, let healing flow. Let the word of God go forth, and oh God, bring conviction to your people. Heal them that are sick. Make a way for the needy. 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Those in difficult situations, let them be ministered unto as the word of God goes forth out of these lips of clay this moment. In the mighty name of Jesus, we appreciate you, God. We thank you. We bless you for your presence over our life. We enthrone you in this very environment. We enthrone you as the Lord of the day. Take your position, O God, and your preeminence in everything that we shall do this day. In the mighty, mighty name of Jesus Christ, we pray. A thunderous amen, come on somebody. A glorious amen, come on somebody. 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
8: And the infirmity took away the better part of him. All the time he could have used to do what men do, flaunt himself around with his titles, build mansions for himself, carry the most beautiful women around, marry the ones he can marry, oh, get the best jobs, be the boss of his own, manage his businesses and career. All of those privileges that young men boast of, this guy lived in a particular place that was very uncomfortable for all of these years. He lived in sickness. He lived in denial. He lived in want. He lived in a place of agony, a place of rejection, a place of disappointment. He lived in horror every single day, thinking that he would be shown mercy, and mercy could not come. He lived in perpetual desiring to be made whole. First year, second year, third year, 40, 50 year, until the 10th decade. Another decade. And the 3rd decade. May God show mercy unto someone. I do not know what he's been going through. He's been lingering. I do not know what brought you to the stagnation where you have been in. I do not know what brought you to that uncomfort zone. I do not know what brought you to a place of cyclical defeat and cyclical change you've been going through. You've been there for all of these years. And it's like nobody sees you. It's like you have no friend. All your friends have been

family members who don't care about anybody. These modern day family members who are not interested so much. And that, which pertains to you. Many people are not interested. Yes. Even though they are siblings, many are not interested in themselves. Why? Because that is the way the world we are built in is becoming. People are so self-centered. They only care about themselves. The only time you enjoy that siblingship or siblinghood is only when you are just little. When you are still small.

go to school. But the moment it reaches to going to the university, higher education, now they are beginning to become mature. Everybody's now beginning to adopt some certain character. Hey, may God be merciful. May God be merciful to the young family. May God be merciful to our modern families. By the time they finish, they have become what? Graduates. And then go and do their masters, they become professionals. From the moment they know they have become professionals, you can't handle them anymore. I'm telling you. Because now, professional, that means I'm professional in everything. I can what? Manage my life the way I want. So if I, even if I don't want to see any member of the family anymore, I don't want. So it's not me and my girlfriend and Diane, or me and my boyfriend, or me and my wife, or fierce. Before you know it, they are out of the hook. They don't care about their brothers, don't care about their sisters. It's only the new person they have formed, who is their new friend or their new partner, their wife or their husband, that they click over there, and that is a done deal. So when they like, they can come and share birthday with others. If they don't like, they just turn their own. May God be merciful. So I can imagine what this man went through. I can imagine what this man had been through. I can imagine how this man was in a place called Bethesda, House of Mercy. Still, it was like mercy was denied to him. May the Lord show compassion to you. May the Lord show mercy upon you. May the Lord come to your aid before you throw in the towel. May Jehovah, the God who say, I see the tears in your eyes, may he wipe it away. May he show you mercy. That God who say, weeping may have endured for the night, but joy cometh in the morning. May you be the one that God wants to wipe away his tears. May the God of mercy find you before the month of October finishes, in the mighty name of Jesus. May Jehovah show mercy unto you. The Bible says where this man was in a house, in a pool called Bethesda, in the Aramaic language, which means house of mercy. And what is mercy? Mercy is an unmerited favor. What you didn't desire coming unto you. What you never expected coming unto you. That is what mercy is all about. This man found himself where people who are halt, where people who are blind, where people who were deaf, where people who have one infirmity or the other, people who are impaired, people who are not complete. That was where they are being dumped, in this pool of Bethesda. That from time to time a certain angel will come and stir up the waters. And whosoever becomes the first who enters that water will be made whole. And such a place the man has stayed for 38 years. Nobody thought about him. This is to tell you the wickedness of this world. People will come, they will carry their loved ones, they will come, they will do everything to make sure that they are alert to see when the angel comes in, set up, bam, they pushing their loved one, and their loved ones have been made up. And that guy had no one. Nobody sympathized. Even those who came for their own family folks, when their family have been made up, they couldn't remember that man. They couldn't remember to say, let's stay extra 2 days. Probably this man, the angel is going to come again. For the sake of this man, we met this man here before we came, and now we are going, this man is still here. Beloved, 38 years. But the man did not move. The man remained there. The man was steadfast. The man remained there. The man trusted that one day there will be an end to his infirmity. May that be your portion. That the circumstances you've been through will not make you to renounce God, but that you will keep holding on to him who is able to show mercy unto you. The Bible tells us that God is full of compassion, and one of the nature of God is
being merciful. God can never see his children going through sufferings without turning his face to show mercy. That was why when Jesus visited that place, Jesus saw the man. Jesus knew the man. Jesus was the one who started the discussion with him. Would you be made whole? And the man began to rattle, and the man began to speak all manner of pain that was in his heart. I had nobody. By the time I could come, another person had pushed his own family member, and then I have nobody to help me. Jesus finished listening to that, and Jesus said, "Rise! Today is the end to this spirit of infirmity. I've helped you." And that was how this whole thing happened. And the Lord had mercy upon him. And the Lord showed compassion upon him. And the man was made whole. Now, let me show you some areas where you must need mercy. You are listening to me, and then you may say, "What is she really talking about? I don't have any infirmity that have weighed me down for all of these years. I don't think I'm part of what she's preaching." Yes, yes, yes, you are. You need to ask God to show you mercy so you can what? Have manifestations. Mercy to manifest. There are people who God is doing a lot in their lives, but they are so weak that they cannot manifest. Your mates are manifesting, but you can't manifest. You have no evidence to what God has done. Brother, you need mercy to overcome. You need mercy to jump across. You need mercy for God to catapult you from where you've been repeating and repeating to where that battle will become a thing of the past. I hear you. You need mercy to stand. Say mercy to stand. You got to stand firm. Many of you, you are so weak you cannot stand. But because of my time, I'm running up now. I want to stop at this one. But tell the Lord, give me mercy to stand. Say, "Lord, I need mercy to stand." You need to stand. You can't be a yo-yo. Oh, whatever habit that have encroached into your life, making you not to stand, may its power be broken. In the name of Jesus. I say, let God show you mercy before the month of October is over. Oh, may he show you mercy. God, show somebody mercy right now. I plead for mercy over my life, over my own household. I ask you for mercy in this place right now. Let anyone who have heard me receive that mercy. In these areas I've made mention about, and even beyond, let mercy find them. In Jesus' mighty name, we just give him a prayer. Say a beginning. This has come to you from Archbishop Dr. Helen Duncan. Yes, you heard me well. I am Rivers of Life Bible Church. Please, we meet every Sunday at 10 o'clock in Rigasmus. I look forward to seeing you. In case you still need more, please contact me on 06-84-606-550. God richly bless you. And keep listening to Radio Voice of Niger. We are on top.

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This morning we're going to talk about politics, and we have some great guys in the studio.

This morning to welcome you. You are listening out there, driving to work or even at work or at home. Welcome to the show. Excellent. So this morning we're going to talk about the upcoming parliamentary elections, the way they come as we know it.

0: to help to make the issues that are pending clear, we have some great politicians in the studio with us to talk about this. I have in the studio late this morning a very special lady. She's become a good friend and acquaintance of ours. It's called Miss Astrid Plugger. She is from the Volt Party. Astrid, can you say hello to our listeners if you can hear me?
1: Sure, I can't hear her too well.
0: You can hear me too well?
1: It's echoing a bit, that is possible.
0: Anyway, go ahead, say hello if you can say here, otherwise let's get back to Astrid later. Now, I want to ask Honorable Don to maybe say hello to our listeners, and then we'll kick off from there. Can you hear us, Don?
2: Yes, I can hear you.
0: Thank okay,
2: you
0: go ahead. Yes, yes.
2: Good morning, everyone. My name is Don Peter. I'm a current parliament member for the parliament, the Christian Union, and also this elections. I'm eligible to run on the third place. So that's an eligible place. I live in Amsterdam Southeast. I was born and raised here. And before my duties as a parliament member, I was also a lawyer in the same area. So when it comes to legal issues and matters, poverty issues, also migration, those are my specialties.
3: I'm looking forward to have this debate with Astrid to see how we can also share our views on certain topics.
0: Beautiful, beautiful. So I have some echo here. Okay, sorry, we're having a little bit of echo as well. We want to have this debate because it's important to educate people who are in Amsterdam so they understand the issues that are playing out when it comes to the elections. And so the purpose of this broadcast is to... Can you mute your... Yeah, you muted. You muted. Okay, I'm not sure. Okay. Whoa. Technical issues, sir. Okay. All right. So we want to try and discuss some of the key issues that are playing out in the election this year. And that's why we have this guest. I'm sorry we have a bit. Hopefully we'll solve it as we go along. I don't know where this echo is coming from. Okay. Okay, let's kick off. First of all, I want to throw the question to Minister Don, to Honorable Don, say that

0: what is it about the current immigration policy which caused the government of Prime Minister Rutte to fall? If you can clarify that for us.
1: As many of you know, Rutte was a part of the cabinet, and we had some negotiations concerning migration policies. But some of the parties, the VVD, they wanted to take it further to a point that when a refugee comes, that they can no longer bring their children with them. So they have to wait a couple of years. But this situation is damaging for the children who have to stay behind. It's also damaging for the integration, and it's also damaging as what we think is important as the family. Because as a Christian Union Party, we think the family is a very important part of society. So in the discussions and the negotiations, we saw that we as a Christian Union, we cannot agree on strict migration policies which would separate the children from their parents. So we held our grounds, and that's when the VVD decided that they wanted to break the cabinet. So that's why we have new elections, because also as a Christian Union, we stood strong on our migration policies. Yes. But most importantly, also our being a party that values family. And by separating the families here for a long period, this for us was unacceptable.
0: Yes, yes. Quite pathetic. I think hopefully we will be able to, you know, dig into some of these issues further. Astrid, perhaps you want to give your take on the issue. You want to add to what Don has said? You're muted. You're muted now. Yeah.
2: I also think the VVD collapsed the government as a decoy for to have, because there were things like nitrogen crisis that were more pressing, and he thought it was a good time to have more elections or to have another kind of government to solve or not solve the nitrogen problems, because migration is only like refugees are only 9% of the current. There are only 9% of the people who are coming to this country every year. So it's really only a small amount of refugees who are coming here every year, and the families who are coming after them, that's even less. So there's absolutely no reason to collapse this government over migration.
0: Yeah, I realized that other parties were not really happy with the fact that the government had to be just collapsed just because of that issue. So I think I agree with you on that point. Did you also feel it was proper to just bring down the government just because of the difference over that issue?
1: Yes, it was very irresponsible, and it did not serve the benefits of the country because of the elections. Now we have a lot of topics that are standing still, that are on pause. Yeah. When it comes to housing, when it comes to healthcare, even when it comes to migration, you're seeing everything is being old now. It's on a pause, and it was not the responsible thing to do to break with the cabinet. So for me, it also feels like it was a party motive. Yeah. Not a country motive. And I do think what this country needs now is parties that think of the benefit of the country and not of the party of themselves first. So I think this is a very good time also to separate parties who think about themselves, but also parties who were willing to even let go of some of their points.
0: Yeah. But in the

0: reaches to reset, press the reset button to get things going, hopefully in a better direction. Yeah. Well, listeners, we are right now live. If you have a remark or question, you can give us a call on the studio line. That is 020-737-1301. And you can engage our guest this morning. I see also that many of the ministers, a couple of notable ministers also decided to drop out of politics with the fall of this government. I kind of found it strange because I don't think I've seen anything like that before, but quite a number of them. What is your take on that? I mean, it's kind of a bit surreal, I would say. Any of you can pick that up.
1: Yeah, maybe I can answer that.
0: Yeah.
1: I think you see a lot of people, parliament members, also cabinet members, who have decided not to continue.
0: Yeah.
1: I think it also shows that there's a lot of pressure nowadays on the parliament, on politics, that we cannot take for granted that we live in a democratic society. But there's a lot of pressure from groups, from people, mm-hmm. people who are not only complaining, because that's okay, but people are also being threatened nowadays as parliament members, cabinet members.
0: Right.
1: And think for the safety of their family, of themselves. And a lot of people think that these times have been very, very threatening also. So we're living in a time where it's very important to decide which way we want to go, because being a democratic, peaceful nation, it's not to be taken for granted. It's something that we all have to work on. We all have to vote to make sure that that is the way that we express the way we think about politics, not through threatening, not through other ways. But you see that people are taking matters into their own hands on a lot of topics. So I think that's also one of the key things that has played with a lot of parliament members and cabinet members, which has made them decide to stop.
0: Yeah, but as far as I know, not all of them really had their lives threatened, you know, and for that reason, for the safety of their families, they decided to pull the plug. But for the others, I'm not sure whether they're just tired of the whole thing. Astrid, you can come in anytime, okay?
2: All right, yeah. Sir. Yeah, I think the pressure of the workers as a parliament member is also really, really high. I mean, there are a lot of smaller parties who have like this incredibly pressure of having to do all the debates, having to do all the motions, having to read all the stuff. So that's part of the problem as well, which means that the pressure of work. Oh. Oh my God, he left me.
0: He's coming back, I think.
2: No, I think the pressure of those of the work is too much. If you look at the last day of the last day of their debate,
0: yes,
2: they continue to deepen the night, yeah, having all these motions. And yeah, if you are a smaller party, that's just too much.
0: Mm-hmm.
2: I think we should increase the number of seats in the second chamber to decrease the work pressure, and I think that would benefit the politics as well, because then you can go deeper into topics and not doing a little bit of every topic.
0: Okay, Don, do you agree with what Astrid is saying, that increase the number of seats that might help to deal with all the issues being tackled?
1: Yes, for some part. As a matter of fact, Volt, her party, and our party, the Christian Union, they have a plan together to enlarge the number of seats from 150 to, I believe, 250.
0: Wow.
2: Yes.
1: And so we have a partnering plan together, because when you look at all the other governments or parliaments in Europe, ours is the smallest compared to the number of people who live in the country.
2: Yes.
1: But there is relatively a lot of work and pressure on a single parliament member compared to other countries. So this is something that we have planned out.
0: Mm.
1: It does take a change in the constitution, so it would take many years to reform it.
0: Yeah.
1: But I think this is a good time to change it. I don't think it will solve all the problems, but I do think this is a very healthy way to ensure that the parliament members can really focus on specific specialties where they can excel and make sure that they can have plans that are beneficial for the whole country.
0: Yeah. Thank you, Ashley, so much for mentioning that, to bring that up. You know, I didn't know that that was an issue, that we need to increase the number of seats in parliament to help the optimize the functioning of the parliament. Okay, so now let's touch on the issue which led to the fall of the government. The family reunion issue, I think the number of people getting reunited with the families, that, especially for the asylum refugees, I think that really became the, you know, the point of, you know, disagreement or something like that. What is your party? I want to first of all ask Astrid, what is your party's stand on this issue, the family reunion issue, which will become the lightning rod?
2: Yeah, it's very simple. We signed treaties to give refugees the rights to reunite with their families. So you don't sign a treaty lightly. You can't say, well, it doesn't, I don't like it anymore, so I just don't do it anymore. We have in the EU, we have rules, we have agreements, we have treaties. So you just have, that's just the law. You can't say we don't allow refugees to reunite with their families. It's inhumane as well, of course, but it's also something you cannot do because we, in the EU, we made agreements about that.
3: Do you have specific number of refugees that's supposed to come in within a year or two in a country?
2: Because no, we don't.
3: If the numbers are not being specified, and then refugees are just trooping in, don't you think that it will outweigh the number of people who are?
2: Well, they haven't floated in. People keep saying that, that the country is going to be overflooded with refugees, but it's only like 9% of the arbeids migration. It's a much larger number to for labor. That migration for labor here. So those are the biggest numbers of people who come here. And what we think as Volt, that the solution lies in Europe. You need to be united as Europe. You need to have some, and on the outer borders, you need to have some refugee center where you can humanely let the people in, let them apply for asylum, and then spread them throughout all the countries in Europe. So every country in Europe needs to do a share, because you can't refuse refugees who are running from war and hunger. You can't let them die in the sea. You can't let them die, let them be shot in our outer borders, or let children drown. So the only solution, and we are fought as a European party, the only solution for the migration problems lies in Europe.
0: I think you've mentioned a very important point. I mean, the whole discussion has been skewed. Towards refugees and all that. But you mentioned a very important point. The labor migrants are also added to the number. And nobody talks about that.
2: Yeah, and those people are coming here legally. They're coming here because we have a Schengen agreement, and they come here because we need a workforce.
0: Yeah.
2: So the refugees are only like a small amount of the total.
0: Wow, it's amazing. The whole discussion is skewed towards migrants and making them look so bad and making them look like, oh, they're the ones causing the problem. Of course, we know there's associated issues, housing and the rest of it, but...
2: Oh, that's also a negative frame, because only 9% of the houses goes to people who have a refugee background.
0: Yeah. Yeah.
2: The rest just goes, we have a housing shortage, I agree, but the refugees are not the cause of it. The houses are not going to the refugees, only 9% of them are.
0: Yeah.
2: So 81% just goes to people who need them. The problem is that we don't have enough houses.
0: Mm. Yeah, Don, maybe you want to add to what she has said.
1: Yeah, I think she made a good point. It's our party and myself, I've been very vocal about the false narrative that has been spread, that the refugees are a major cause of a lot of problems. Mm. But when you look at the actual numbers, it's not true.
0: Yeah.
1: From all the people that come in the Netherlands, I think around 10% are refugees.
0: Wow.
1: And but they make it the big issue.
0: Exactly.
1: And let's say you would reduce the number of refugees to zero next year, then there would still be
0: Wow.
1: I think that's something that parties need to talk the truth about. We do see is that, yes, we do need people for the labor market.
0: Yeah.
1: But our party has said this, that we cannot host people from the EU, from mm-hmm. Poland, from all other countries. We cannot keep doing that while prohibiting people who are in the Netherlands from participating in work. It's not the right order.
0: Yes.
1: I know from living in Southeast, we have many thousands and thousands of mm-hmm. children or people who are adult now mm-hmm. who have been living in the Netherlands mm-hmm. for many years. Yes. Some of them are even born here.
0: Yeah.
1: But because of their status, they cannot work.
0: Yes.
1: And that amounts to thousands. And they speak the Dutch language. They went to school. They even have an Amsterdam accent.
0: Yeah.
1: So they understand everything. They understand every part of society. But this government prohibits them from working. And when they turn 18, the only message they have is you need to go to your country, a country where a lot of them have never been before.
0: Yeah, yeah, yeah.
1: So what we are saying is that if you want to look at the labor market, first of all, we have to be honest.
0: Yeah.
1: One of the things that we need to address is that there are a lot of people here that have illegal status,
0: yeah.
1: but have been here for so many years,
0: yes,
1: have
0: yes.
1: been contributing to society. Yeah. There are children, they have an education, they have the Dutch language, mm-hmm. they contribute to society.
0: Right.
1: Stop with prohibiting them to work, mm-hmm. let them work, and if then there's still a shortage of labor market, then we can see how we can enlarge that. But yeah. now it's the other way around. We prohibit people who live here.
0: Yeah.
1: We blame refugees,
0: yeah.
1: which are not the majority of numbers.
0: Yes, yes.
1: And
0: yes,
1: we
0: yes.
1: let people from other countries, from the EU, from Poland, from other countries,
0: come in,
1: and nobody talks about that.
0: Yeah.
1: So it's a very crooked analysis.
0: Yeah.
3: Yeah.
1: Where I do think that we have to be honest and we have to be fair.
0: Yeah,
1: and
0: yeah,
1: so
0: yeah.
1: our policy has been make sure that people who are here and who have not been able to work, make sure they can work. Even refugees, when they come, they are prohibited to work full time.
0: Yes, yes, yes, yes.
1: So, but that doesn't make sense, because if you want them to work and to integrate,
0: yeah.
1: let them work full time.
0: Yes.
1: So we need to change these regulations to make sure that people, when they come in, they can integrate properly, have enough finances so they can finance their own household. Mm. And from there, if we need more, I'm okay with that. It's not something that we are anti my but the situation now, it's not an honest situation.
0: Yes. It is very pathetic the way it's not a holistic approach to the whole thing.
3: Yes.
0: Do you want to say something?
3: Yeah, because I'm wondering why they have to limit them to this level. You know, why must they limit them to this? Is it that they are afraid that if the refugees begin to work full time, they are going to have much money for what?
1: Well, a lot of parties, right parties, they feel that we need to scare people away so that they will not ask for asylum in the Netherlands. So we have a lot of measurements that aren't very logical, but they are meant to scare people off from not coming to the Netherlands. So if you come, the message is when you come, you cannot work full time. So you have to stay away or go to Germany or to another country. Another message is when you come, we only have one place, that is Ter Apel, where you can ask for asylum. Well, we can open 10 locations, so we wouldn't have the housing problems when refugees come. But it's a choice to only have one place in this country which is Ter Apel, which is by the border of Germany, where people have to go to and register the first time. It's a it's a choice to scare people away so that they don't come and ask asylum in the Netherlands. But when you look at the research, every research is saying that whatever policy you put into place, people do not decide based on that whether they come to the Netherlands or to Belgium or to Germany. There are other reasons for them to make that choice. Not whether if they can work full-time or not. So these are regulations put in place that are not effective. Actually, they are damaging the possibility of people of integrating, because if you were not able to work full-time and you are still in the procedure for many years, when you finally get your citizenship, it will be more difficult for you to access the labor market full-time. So it's very damaging. And you see that, unfortunately, a lot of people from some groups, they are living on welfare. And every citizen has that doesn't have work is entitled to welfare. So that is something that is okay. Mm-hmm. But wouldn't it be much smarter that if people can work from day one,
0: yeah,
1: they can integrate, they can work with an employee, they can have that relationship, that when they get the citizenship, they can continue based on the skills that they have already acquired the last couple of years. That would be much smarter. And I think also it will reduce the people who have not been able to find a steady work. Yeah. So it's also beneficial for the Netherlands as a country.
0: Yeah. Recently, when a session, and we're talking about poverty and finances in society, and I think I came to the conclusion that, and that for me was maybe a conspiracy theory. I said it looks like having poverty in society is also a structural plan, yes, of most government to have some people poor, you know, because if we really want to eliminate poverty, there are many ways or a more holistic way to go about it. But to structurally ignore certain segments of society and to make sure they're in a position whereby they cannot rise up to a certain level, sometimes it's like it's intentional. That is my opinion anyway. But, you know, the way you're looking at this, discussing this, I think, yeah, the government sometimes enjoys having people in this particular situation.
3: Yes, it's a structure. It's meant to be that way. They remain poor. They can't go beyond that level. Yeah.
2: I don't know if it's an actual choice, but I think it's like a just the way we have our political system in place at the moment. There are like loads of people who are doing well. They don't want to change anything, so they keep voting for the same parties. And they only think about their own voters, and they think those are richer, they're living in nicer houses, and they don't have any problems except for how can I pay not too much taxes.
0: Yeah.
2: So if you have like a party, if you've got a large amount of people who are doing well in this country and they keep voting for parties who do their, who make sure that they are keep doing well, then nothing will change.
0: I'm just wondering, hypothetically, if let's say we want to, I mean, this scenario we are looking at right now, can you give me a hypothetical scenario which can alter this status quo and bring it to maybe a more balanced and realistic situation? Maybe give it the party configuration we have now. Can we just do a hypothetical, proposal? What kind of setting? Let's suppose we go to the polls, and what sort of outcome might bring a change to a more realistic and balanced political situation? Who is willing to take it?
2: If you ask me, you need to vote for a progressive, bit of left wing parties who wants to change people's lives, who see that we have a climate problem, who wants to actually talk to people and do something about it and make actual decisions instead of, you know, just looking away and hoping that problems will solve itself.
0: Yeah.
2: So I think if you if people will vote left, more and more left than they are doing at the moment, or like left progressive, then I think the outcome of the next election will be better.
0: Now, what do you think?
1: Well, if you ask me, if the Christian Union becomes the biggest party, then we will solve a lot of these issues. So I think it's very simple concerning that. But I do think when it comes to social economic points, I think it's very important that we need to realize a change. And for nowadays, the VVD has always been the biggest as a liberal party.
0: Yeah.
1: But when you look at the social economic agenda, it does not help the people who are currently struggling.
0: Yes.
1: So I do think that that a change is necessary. And you can look at it from different parties' way, from different ways. I've also expressed that as a Christian, we're very vocal on reducing poverty. We've also been trying to doing that the last couple of years. We also introduced a minister of poverty to really focus on this issue that we need to tackle it. So we will continue to do that. At the same time, we also have to realize that not every party that has social economic standpoints are the same party. I mean, we do agree on these things. Maybe we'll also agree on certain things on migration. But let's say for the Christian Union, the name says it, we are a Christian party, and we value also the family when it comes to making sure that that is the core of the policies, that families and children have enough, not only to eat, but that parents have enough opportunities to make sure that they can make sure that their household is growing strong. You know, and also there you will see some differences between the Christian Union, but also maybe Volt or other parties. So I think it's very important to also really read into the election programs, because you will read a lot of similarities, but also some differences where I think it's important for people to know about, so that you can make the choice that is that's also very important to accommodate the things that you really think is very important.
0: Okay.
2: Yeah, I agree. And then also, if sometimes like the election programs are a bit complicated to read for some people, just reach out to a party. Like for instance, if people reach out to me and I ask me, can you please explain what's in our election, in your election program, I would be very happy to do that. And I think that goes for every party. So if you think, well, I don't know, actually think it's too complicated, what says here, it's too long, can you just give me the highlights, then every party will be more than happy to explain the election program to you in person.
0: Okay.
3: The proposal that Magritte gave, proposal of 200 refugees at a time for the country. Why didn't you people accept that?
2: Sorry, what did he say?
3: The proposal he gave for 200 refugees to be accepted into the country. Why didn't other parties accept it? Because I think it would have been better than for none.
0: Okay. Let me clarify that.
1: If you can rephrase the question, please, because
0: let's do that.
1: I don't understand it yet.
2: No, neither do I.
0: Okay. The question was that. Can you mute, please? Magnute is alleged to have made a proposal for a cap on the number of refugees to about 200 on a monthly basis. I think it has to do with the reunion issue of families, okay? Yeah, I think he proposed a cap of 200 people monthly. I don't know whether you've seen that, but that is what the media says. So she was asking why don't the other parties accept that? Or doesn't that look nice or workable for the other parties? That was the question.
2: Well, we can't, because we signed the international treaty, so we can't cap the number of refugees. We need to allow refugees into the country. We can't say we only do 200 a month, because what would you do with 201st person who comes here for instance, from Yemen or something, you just say, well, you go back. You're just one too many. You can't do that. We have international treaties in place. We have agreements within the EU that we are obligated to have refugees enter the country and give them a humane treatment and give them a place, the safe place to stay, and allowing them to ask for asylum. You can't just say we don't oblige with the international treaties anymore.
0: Yeah. You have a point there. Yeah. Okay. I want us to fast forward. Let's talk about the Farmers Party, the BBB. I think they took the country by storm, you know, with the way the number of seats they won in the Senate. How much are they of a threat to the current system? You think they're going to shake up the upcoming election in a big way? What do you think?
2: No, I don't think. They are already down in the polls.
0: Uh-huh.
2: I think maybe last year at the provincial elections, they had their momentum and people voted for them. But if you look at the polls now, they're only at 9 seats left. So I don't think they're going to shake up the second chamber as much as they did with provincial elections.
0: All right. Do you think so, Don?
1: Yeah, sorry, I was on mute.
0: Yeah, I
1: think so. You see already the polls shifting?
0: Yeah.
1: So... I think for the next couple of weeks, I think it's very, I think a lot of changes, it's going to be very tight because we have several developments in the country and in the world. So I don't know where it's going to land. So, but when you look at the analysis that BBB has peaked too early.
0: Yeah.
1: Because you see, it's already dropping.
0: Wow.
1: So if you ask me, I don't think that they will become the biggest.
0: Mm.
1: At the same time, if you ask me who will be the biggest, I'm also not sure.
0: Sure. Yeah.
1: The only thing I can do is, as a Christian Union, present what we stand for.
0: Yeah.
1: Reducing social economic problems. We're a family party, and also when it comes to churches, we are very vocal about ensuring the position of churches in society, because we do feel they also contribute to what is necessary in society, that people are also being taken care of, not only by society but also by communities. I think that's very critical, especially in these times. So we will go out on the streets, we will campaign in Amsterdam and other cities, and hopefully on the 22nd of November people will choose wisely. And I hope that with enough seats, the Christian Union can have a big impact the next couple of years.
0: Yes. I wanted to quickly touch on the nitrogen pollution issue and the farm buyout. What is the stand of your party on this issue? Maybe Astrid first and then Don, please.
2: We are a very green, a very climate-oriented party. Mm-hmm. We think the nitrogen issue is very problematic, as is the clean water issue at the moment, which is also something that is going to be a big problem. So yeah, we think something needs to be done with it. We need to help farmers adjust their policy of business, just to make sure that there are less cattle and that they transfer their companies, transfer their farms into environmental friendly farms.
0: Mm-hmm.
2: And what we do, and we do think that the nitrogen doesn't stop at the border. So also here goes, we need to be more together in Europe, because nitrogen comes from Germany to Holland as well, or from Holland to Germany. You need to be within the EU.
0: Yeah.
2: You need to work together to tackle this issue.
0: Okay.

0: it properly. People are not satisfied with the government's stance on it, and so I'm not sure how that's going to affect the upcoming elections. Then what's your take?
1: Do you mean the blocking of the aid by farmers or by extent rebellion?
0: Yeah. Well, it's not connected with the environment as well.
1: Yes, it's connected with the environment. I think what the government did not do well is actually talk to the farmers and explain why such things are necessary, and that allowed populists to grab their momentum and make people even more angrier, and a government who did nothing at all to help those concerns, because their concerns are legitimate, their concerns are valid, and I mean their anger is valid as well, but you need to work together anyway. So I think that's something that you need to do much more. You need to include those farmers. You need to include not only the farmers, but also the people who are living around, or people who are living in the city. We need to work together. We need to have more, we need to involve people much more than we are doing at the moment. You just can't say as a government this is something we're going to do and just deal with it. You need to communicate better. And if you see what happened for the last couple of years, the environment just had the agreements, the treaties we signed within the EU concerning the nitrogen, we just ignored them. We just thought, well, we did sign those treaties, we did make those agreements, but we're not obligated to do something about it. And then you see, we are obligated to do something about it. And now there's pressure. We need to hurry. So that's what the anger is coming from. If you did something early, if you didn't wait too long, yes, you included those people who are now so very scared for the businesses, then I don't think that they would have that momentum that they had in the provincial elections.
0: Well, okay. Don, you share the same opinion?
2: Yes, I do think that, two things. I think that, yes, people are concerned about the future of the planet. So you see also that a lot of people are demonstrating whether farmers or whether people who are working, who feel that the government hasn't been doing enough. So I think there's something to say about that, because when you look at the future of the planet, when you look at the seasons changing, not only here, but also countries where a lot of migrants come from. My mother's from Ghana, my father's from Suriname. Even the effects of climate change will be even bigger there. And then it also causes effects there, which will eventually also cause effect here in socioeconomic situation. So I do think those are important themes. At the other side, when I talk to people on the streets, especially here in Amsterdam Southeast, people do think about the climate, but they are saying, a lot of people tell me, how can I think about climate change if I need to think about how I'm going to pay the rent this week? To be honest, a lot of people think about that too. I want to think about these things, but who is taking care of me, the children, and how can I have two jobs and at the end of the month I cannot still not pay my bills?
0: Yeah.
2: See, so for a lot of people, these discussions also come to what are their first needs. And with a lot of people, who I'm talking to, they are saying, please, if we are able to tackle the socioeconomic situations that people don't have to struggle with how they're going to pay their bills at the end of the month, that also creates room to think about their community. And if they have room to think about the community, they can also think about larger things like that. Also, what happens in the world and when it comes to climate change. So these things are important. And I do think that we need to take the...
3: Robert Baltus met het NOS Journaal. 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
4: The stretch is all the way from Glasgow and Edinburgh right the way down to Jersey. It's affected airports like Heathrow, where I am, Gatwick, Stansted, Birmingham, East Midlands. It has had a far-reaching impact.
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6: Luister iedere woensdag.
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11: I promise to be kind to the city and its citizens.
9: Jij bent iets van plan hier in de buurt.
8: Ja, zoals altijd.
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13: Iedere tweede zaterdag van de maand tussen 12 en 2. 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
1: I know that's in our program as well. But also, I think the minimum, apart from the minimum wage, we also want to make sure that people have a base income every month.
0: Yeah. Well, okay, Don, what is your take on that? Because I saw Christiane have proposed, like, is it 12 euro or 18 euro per?
1: It's 12 euro and 87 this month.
0: Yeah, something like that.
2: Yeah, so we are raising the minimum wage not at once, but in a couple of years. So I think it's 18 euros. Yeah. Because it's very simple. When you work, if you work full time, you should be able to pay all your bills.
0: That's right.
2: So if you are working full time and not pay all your bills, there's something wrong with the system. Mm. Because work should help you to at least go forward. So we are changing that. We are also changing the taxing system because nowadays you have a lot of toeslagen, but it's very complicated. And for a lot of people, they get into problems. We also see the toeslagen affair with the children, with the kinderopvang. It's become a very big mess.
0: Yeah.
2: So we are also proposing changing the tax system, become very simple in a way that in effect people will have more to spend. So I do think that that's a good situation. That's a good proposal from our side. But we need to alleviate the problems when it comes to the minimum wage. And some parties have long, they have known that the minimum wage are not enough to pay certain things, but they have also from a certain ideology felt that, okay, we are reduced. When it comes to the welfare amount, we will not give you enough so that there will be an incentive for you to make sure that you go out and work. But for a lot of people from different reasons, they cannot work for several reasons for a period.
0: Yeah.
2: So what you are doing is that you are punishing people for being in the welfare, and because they don't have enough, they will continue to get deeper into debts.
0: Yeah.
2: But it's a very unlogical system which we break. And that's something that the Christian Union proposes. We break with the current system, we come with a new tax regime, and we make sure that if people work full-time, it should be unacceptable for them to still get deeper into debts.
0: Okay. Well, let's just bring it all together. Can you want to make a quick pitch for your upcoming election?

0: moments to just make a pitch for your party for the upcoming elections, and then Don will do the same for Christian Uni.
1: All right. Well, to pitch for my party, I think people should vote for Volt, because Volt is a European party, and there we have huge problems in the world. We have huge problems in the world that do not stop at border, like, for instance, climate change, migration. Yeah. Those do not stop at the border. And if you vote for Volt, you vote for a party who is pro-European, who have other parties, who have the same parties. You know, we have a Volt in every European country, mm-hmm. and we are attacking to work together within the EU. And also, if you care about climate, if you care about the world, we are very green, we are very progressive, we are a very climate-oriented party who also thinks of the people first. We want to have debt ceiling, so if you are relative with debt, we want to have ways to make sure that the debts are getting scratched or stopped. It's like a really radical... We have really radical election program. So if you want to know more, just feel free to reach out to me and I will explain everything to it.
0: Thank you, Astrid. Yes, over to you, Don, please.
2: Thank you. As a Christian Union, we are a party that's based on Christian values, which means that we prioritize society from focusing on the family. We want to make sure that families, people with children can grow up in a safe and healthy social economic circumstances. So we want to increase the minimum wage, we want to change the tax system, and want to make sure that people will have enough at the end of the month so that they will not be thrown into debts, but they can build and make a living for themselves. We also believe in the power of community. We want to empower the Buurthuizen, we want to empower the community houses, but also empower the churches who have been doing a lot, especially around COVID, but before that and afterwards, in helping the people. And we need to acknowledge that. So as a government, we also want to give more room for churches to also during the week make sure that people are being helped and people are being supported. So that's a very important point. And we also believe as a Christian Union that it's very important that when it comes to migration, we tackle the issues that people who are not, who have been in a situation of being illegal for a long time, were able to contribute to society, whether it's children or people who have been here for 10, 20, 30 years, that we create means for them to have a positive contribution to society so that we can have a logical order when it comes to migration, but also when it comes to the labor market. These are the issues which we will focus on. You can read our election program, because we do believe that this generation is very important to ensure that we can entrust the country, but also the planet, to the next generation. So I think it's very important that we make the right choice now. And to me, the right choice is to vote Christian Union.
0: Awesome, awesome. Well, listeners, you've heard our guests. I hope you enjoyed them. This whole thing is not so easy, but at least we hope you've picked something from all they have said. They are standing for the interests of the country and especially for your interests. So vote Christian Union, vote party, and I want to wish you success. So much. I think you have a busy day. There's another event coming up tonight, another debate for Dawn, as far as I know. And so, Astrid, thank you so much for being in the program. We appreciate you. And I wish you a very good day for the rest of your day.
1: Thank you.
0: Yeah.

interesting program. We're going to be talking about the dump spillage, the effects and the consequences and what we must do. We're going to be dealing with that after the news. So stick around with us. And, of course, we can reach us in the studio as usual. Call the studio line 020-736.

Number two, Nigerian Community and Police Dialogue is coming up on the 3rd of November 2023 at the Kazana, the old fire station by the Mandel Plain number 100 in Rikers. The time for this community dialogue is at 18 hours. That means 6 o'clock. 6 o'clock in the evening until 9. We started with free dinner and then the dialogue comes up. So the issues to be discussed on this day is issue pertaining to the undocumented and then the challenges of Nigerian entrepreneurs in Amsterdam South Oost. So if you are a Nigerian out there, we're inviting you to join this dialogue. All Nigerians are invited to come and freely engage with the Amsterdam municipality and the Dutch police. Contact us on 0684-606-550 Pan-African Media. So we see you on this Friday. We see you at the hour of 6. So in case maybe you've been to work and you'll be wondering what you're gonna eat, just come straight. Dinner awaits you. Let's see you on the 3rd of November for this important dialogue. Bye for now.

effects and what we can do. And so I have a guest who will be

0: you know, experts and people with insight to help us deal with the subject today. We're going to be talking about
1: good morning.
0: Yes.
2: Morning.
0: Well, good morning,

0: Yeah.
1: You cannot hear me.
0: Can you hear me?
2: Yeah, I can hear you.
1: Can every? Oh yes, I think I'm mute. Oh yes. Yeah. It's true. Yeah, one sec. Yeah.
0: You have to unmute.
1: Yes. Thank you. Thank you so much.

0: glad to have you. Well, this morning we're going to talk about the custom boat dam spillage. You know, as Ghanaians, we want to, kind of empathize with what's going on, but also look at the situation and see the response that has been offered so far. So this discussion will be more or less in solidarity with the people of the Volta region who have been affected by the water spills from the Custom Board Dam. And lots of homes have been flooded, destroyed, livelihoods destroyed, process ruined. I don't know whether this whole tragedy could have been avoided or even managed better, in a better way. How are the victims being helped to cope? And what more needs to be done? So these are some of the issues we're going to be looking at today. I have an array of gallant men and women, lady and women and men, who are going to be looking at this topic today. What I would like to do, though, I would like to give you the floor to introduce yourself so that you can give a better representation of yourselves. So let's start with okay. So everybody take turns to just do that and introduce yourself. Unmute and do that, please.
1: Good morning. My name is Ruth Bonnie.
0: Ruth Bonnie. Ruth Bonnie is from Amsterdam. She's a social worker. Uh huh. Yes. And then let's yes.
2: Okay. I'm Louis Kwame Addo.
0: Yeah.
2: I am the NDC Holland Chapter Communication Officer.
0: Oh, wow.
2: Yes. Previously, I was the Director of Global Financial Networks. But at the moment, I'm doing other things. But as far as politics is concerned, I am the spokesperson for the NDC in the Netherlands.
0: Fantastic. Great to have you here, sir.
2: Thank you.
0: Okay. Yes, Eric, please.
3: I'm Eric Tindi.
0: Yes.
3: Yeah, from Ghana here.
0: Yeah.
3: Race course specifically.
0: Race course?
3: Yeah. Yeah, La Paz race course, not the main race course.
0: Okay.
3: Yeah.
0: Okay. Well, Eric happens to be on the platform of my former parish, St. Paul's Catholic Church in Accra, Ghana. And we happen to be on the same platform, and I find him a very intriguing young man. I'm sure you'll enjoy him. He's very versatile. He does many things. But what I enjoy the most about him, he keeps the platform funny and lively. So, let's say this is my first time meeting Eric, so I'm so delighted to have him on the show this morning. Okay, then yes, go ahead.
3: I know you very well.
0: You do, huh?
3: I know you very well.
0: Wait. Let's catch up later. Otherwise, let's do that after. I was thinking about the name. Yeah, I said, I'm trying to figure out this name. Don't worry. Okay. The other lady in the house, please put a mic and introduce yourself.
4: Well, I'm Archbishop Victor Henry Rudokino of River Supply Bible Church, Director of Federal Voice of Niger.
0: Awesome. Thank you so much. Okay, cool. I want us to kick off right now by talking about what led to that Custom Board Dam spillage. In fact, yes, last night I was watching a documentary about how the dam was set up. It's so beautiful. If you haven't had a chance to see any documentary like that, please check YouTube, VRA, Custom Board Dam. Amazing.

bit. So currently, the spillage is on. People have, I mean, places have been flooded and all that. So I don't know what will be your take on this whole thing, the flooding, the spillage. If you may, by way of introduction, maybe.

0: for a minute or two on what you think about the spillage. Anyone, any of you can take your turn.
1: And, well, if I have to start the ball rolling.
0: Yeah.
1: The thing is, we know that it's going to rain in Ghana. Everybody is prepared for the big rain. Everybody is prepared for the rain. So this spillage is a man-made catastrophe. Because if the environmental organization in Ghana and the politicians and the whatever they are who manage the VRA, they know that, oh, there is going to be water this year, but we are expecting so much to this level.
0: Yeah.
1: But after that, we have to open the dams, the gates to spill something. Then they have to be monitoring and advising the people that will be affected.
0: Yeah.
1: But the thing is, for 60 years, we are 50 years, we have not got any big rain like this before.
0: Yeah.
1: That is why in the vault, in the lower Volta areas, like the Tongu, Batongi, Mapa, and our area, that's my area,
0: yeah.
1: Safle, and those places, we have two places. We have the Tafle Dugame, and then the Tafle small places like Potama and other places that are our villages. When one place is flooded,
0: yeah.
1: We go to another place. We move around. And for a very long time, like 40 years, 50 years, we didn't get any big rain like this to move around. So the people started building. In the lower areas, some people build. But the work of the government is to warn the people that this year is going to be exceptional. So the rain that's supposed to be a blessing for the people who cultivate rice and fish farmers in the area, they are not well informed. So now the rain has become a catastrophe. So that's my look at it.
0: Okay. Who else wants to give you a take on the situation? Just briefly before we delve deeper into the issues.
2: As Madam Ruth just said, you know, the Ghana Meteorological Department, they informed us as a nation that there is going to be more rains this year.
0: Yeah.
2: So as she said, we're expecting VRA to do better than what they did because they were informed. It was on the front page of Daily Graphic that we should expect more rains. So if they know that there's going to be more rains and then they'll be spilling the dam, they should have at least, you know, even though they informed the people, but they should have done it in a different way.
0: Right.
2: You see, example is asking the people that they should have moved. Move to where? If you've not provided them an
0: alternative place. To move to. Precisely.
2: Yeah. So, as you said, I also like to say it's a man-made something. We could have avoided this, but these are the type of people we have to deal with.
0: So they kind of took for granted the safety and the well-being of the people and just allow things to go the way it's gone so far. That's what we're saying.
2: Yeah.
0: So there was some, well, we might say there's some amount of negligence in this whole thing. But so is the government really, are people taking the government to tax to deal with the situation as it is, or people are just living that because it's the Volta region?
3: Why?
2: No, so far I've heard Honorable Okudjeto Ablakwa.
0: Yeah.
2: He is the one who has been saying a lot, like talking on behalf of the displaced residents. He's been asking for compensation and other things for the people.
0: Yeah.
2: But whilst he's asking, there are others who are also telling him this is not the time to be saying that, and that he should make sure the people are satisfied first, are giving the relief items first before talking of resettlement or even going to court for something. So for now, that is where we are now.
0: Okay. Mr. Lewis, what is your... Yes, just say something. Let's hear your voice.
3: Okay.
0: Yes.
3: Well, the history about the water lake at Kosombo Dam dates as far back as 19, you know, Kwame Nkrumah regime.
0: Yes.
3: And Larry, this is not the first time Ghana has experienced that water spillage. Mm-hmm. The first time started in 1966.
0: Mm-hmm.
3: We had it almost every year. In 1991, we also experienced the same thing, but it was managed. The last time mm-hmm. that we had that water spillage was 2010. But at that time, there were competent, management mm-hmm. about how to release water, because it is actually the fact that the water could overflow.
0: Yeah.
3: And if care is not taken, mm-hmm. it can break the dam.
0: Right.
3: So there is a strategy whereby the water has to be released out from the capacity that the water has been accumulated so that mm-hmm. it will not force the dam to break down.
0: Yeah,
3: so in 2010, we had it well managed.
0: Mm-hmm.
3: And even last year, the government, I think somewhere October, I think 25th October, the same last year.
0: Yes.
3: The VRA also, signed warning of this water spirit. But at the end, it was properly managed. So when you look at this year, how they have mismanaged this situation, then I think it's something intentional. So we, from the political side, we see that the government, the VRA, they actually mismanaged or like a kind of negligence.
0: Yes.
3: So the situation could have been avoided.
0: Yeah.
3: The precaution was not taken because it was fine, the warning that the people should be alert and there was going to be a rainfall, a heavy rainfall.
0: Mm.
3: So you people should take care. Where do we take that care for? It is a government responsibility mm-hmm. to make sure that these people will not be affected.
0: Yes, because
3: people have their farms, their schools, their houses, that's their livelihood.
0: Yes.
3: And then you said, there was going to be a heavy rainfall, so I warn you people. No precaution was ever taken. So that is where we have the problem with the government. So in course of time, we will come out with, things that in the course of the debate, we will, disclose some of those information that the government, and the VRA has to be, account for the problem that these people are facing. Because you remember, the voter region and those enclaves, they have suffered
0: a lot already.
3: Since the Kwame Nkrumah time, a whole community was displaced and they have to move out. You asked whether they had even a compensation. There was even a document that the people were not properly compensated.
0: That's true.
3: It's Kwame Nkrumah's regime.
0: Mm-hmm.
3: And now, if they have to suffer the same thing
0: again,
3: then it's very bad. Because I was in Ghana in September. I went to Ada for a funeral. I didn't go that far, but I saw that people of Ada, they are every day living in fear, because anytime there are houses and there's no life there.
0: Mm-hmm.
3: So our government, present government, has not done very well for this the waterias and also those surroundings.
0: So let's
3: think about this issue.
0: Hey, do you suspect some kind of a political sabotage in this whole thing, or we say it's purely negligence?
3: We saw it in a different way, even during the 2020 registration of voters registration, because the government, since they were in opposition, they all had a fear that why is it that places like K2 South
0: mm-hmm.
3: has had the highest a voter population. They didn't understand. So that was, they made the pro, they made they created or they propagated message that there are foreigners. They have infiltrated into the part of a water region. Yeah. They are supporting our party NDC.
0: Mm-hmm.
3: So they had an agenda. And we saw it in 2020 during the voters' registration. They deployed military, the police, to go there to intimidate these people.
0: Wow.
3: The voters. So you could see that the government has an agenda.
0: Yeah.
3: And it has surfaced out when the president himself went there to Mepe, and the message that he sent to the people that you didn't vote for me, but it's because I am a president, otherwise I wouldn't even come to you people.
0: Hmm.
3: You see, those messages the president said is below the belt.
0: Yeah.
3: Below the belt.
0: Yeah, you know, you're hitting some.

0: Yeah. I tell his passages.
1: Yeah, I
0: don't
1: understand.
0: Know whether you accept my message.
1: Sure, of course, we do.
0: Yes, so that is my take.
2: As the politician's wife,
1: you're muted. Yeah.
3: Yes, please permit me to ask you, Mr. Kwame. As a politician and from Volta region, I think.
0: Yes.
3: Why have you not been advocating for the development in your own area? Why? Is it that...
0: Please, come again. I didn't hear the question.
3: Why have you not been advocating for certain development in your own area?
0: Well, actually, I don't come from Volta region.
3: Okay.
0: Yeah, so, I am from there.
4: Please, if I may come in here to help Mr. Paniado. Okay. The thing is, we... from the Transvolta Togoland, this issue has been discussed before, that when we joined the Gold Coast, from Togoland, German Togoland joined the Gold Coast, they say in 50 years, we have to vote and say, really, we want to be permanent with Gold Coast, today's Ghana. 50 years have just passed, and then the Ghana government, which is the Asante Federation, the Gold Coast, the Northern, they came together as one Ghana. This 50 years is there. So they have a document from UN which is saying they shouldn't touch our mineral resources, that after 50 years, we should really, really confirm that we want to be part of today's Ghana. So that secret document is there with the Ghana, today's Ghana government. And these MPP people always stand on it and say, yeah, we separate, we don't want to be part of Transvolta Togoland. But why have they shared Transvolta Togoland into OT region, this, and made it part of them, which normally their border is the eastern region of Ghana? Mm-hmm. So because of these documents, they don't want to develop our region, and they know, and that is the truth, and they are playing politics. They don't want to talk about that because of our river Volta, which is supposed to be a blessing to us. Today is becoming a curse because the British and the Gold Coast government, they want that water and to use. So that is our pain and our curse as Evans.
1: Okay. We will not...
3: We are becoming emotional. As a matter of fact, I couldn't get any fact from whatever you've spoken. So as a neutral person listening to you, I couldn't get really any fact from whatever you've spoken. I think it's
4: not... Yes.
3: There's only no need for us to be emotional here. The first facts the way they are, you know?
4: So no, the fact is...
3: What are they here that has to come

Yo, yo, yo, yo, yo, yo, yo, yo, yo, yo, yo, yo, yo, yo, yo, yo, yo, yo, yo, yo, yo, yo, yo, yo, yo, yo, yo, yo, yo, yo, yo, yo, yo, yo, yo, yo, yo, yo, yo, yo, yo, yo, yo, yo, yo, yo, yo, yo, yo, yo, 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

0: The earth is large and the fullness thereof.
1: The world and they that dwell therein.
0: And they that dwell therein. For he hath found it upon the sea.
1: He hath found it on the sea.
0: And established it upon the flood.
1: Established it on the flood.
0: Who

giving thanks and praises to the Most High, you know, Jah Rastafari, His Imperial Majesty Emperor Haile Selassie I the First.

Sa Nam Piking, e Bari. Sa Nam Piking, e Cray. Sa Nam Piking, e Jimmy.

Why are expectations so high? Is it the bar I set, my arms I stretch, but I can't reach? A far cry from it, or it's in my grasp, but as soon as I grab squeeze, I lose my grip like the flying trapeze. Into the dark I plummet, now the sky's blackening. I know the mark's high, but flies rip apart my stomach, knowing that no matter what bars I come with, you're gonna heart gripe, and that's a hard fight getting to swallow. So I scrap these as pressure increases like khakis. I feel the ice cracking because...

It's the curse of the standard that the first of the Mathers disc set. Always in search of the verse that I haven't spit yet. Will this step just be another misstep to tarnish whatever the legacy, love, or respect I've garnered? The rhyme has to be perfect, the delivery flawless. And it always feels like I'm hitting the mark till I go sit in the car, listen and pick it apart. Like this shit is garbage. God's given me all this, still I feel no different regardless. Kids look to me as a god, this is retarded. If only they knew, it's a facade and it's exhaustive. And I try not to listen to nonsense, but if you bitches are trying to strip me of my confidence, mission accomplished. I'm not godsend. Nas, Rakim, Pac, Big, James,

It's true, I'm a Rubik's, a beautiful mess. At times juvenile, yes, I goof and I jest. A flawed human, I guess, but I'm doing my best to not ruin your expectations and meet them. But first, the speed em verse. Now Big Sean, he's going too fast. Is he gonna shout or curse out his mom? There was a time I had the world by the balls eating out my palm. Every album song I was spazzing the fuck out on, and now I'm getting clowned and frowned on. But the only one who's looking down on me that matters now's Deshaun. Am I lucky to be around this long? Begs the question though, especially after the methadone is yesterday fades and the Dresden home is burnt to the ground and all that's left of my house is lawn. The crowds are gone and it's time to wash out the blonde. Sales decline, the curtains drawn, they're closing the set. I'm still poking my head from out behind. And everyone who has doubt, remind. Now take your best rhyme, outdo it, now do it 1,000 times. Now let them tell you the world no longer cares or gives a fuck about your rhymes. And as I grow out of sight, out of mind, I might go out of mind. Cause how do I ever let this mic go without a fight when I made a fucking tightrope out of twine? But when I do fall from these heights, though, I'll be fine.

0: 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So me and you are not a like, bitch, I wrote Stan.
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